0: Barquette believes the note is genuine, but didn't verify it through any sort of forensic analysis.
1: Just the surrounding circumstances of how we came into possession of it, and looking at a similar writing that was found in the cell after he actually killed himself, led us to be comfortable with the fact that Epstein had written it.
0: In a statement to NPR on Thursday, the Department of Justice said, quote, "This is the first time DOJ is seeing it as well." The New York Times also asked the judge to unseal three other documents from Tartaglione's case. Barquette says they could help answer some questions about where the note came from. Rachel Treisman, NPR News.
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1: 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I'm Elsa Chang.
2: And I'm Mary Louise Kelly. In Death Valley National Park, there's a cavern protected by fences and video surveillance. At its bottom lies a deep pool of water. This pool is the only home of the critically endangered Devil's Hole pupfish. They've lived there for millennia. About a year ago, their population dropped to the lowest level ever recorded. As NPR's Nell Greenfield Boyce reports, government biologists had to act at a time when federal science was facing its own crisis.
3: For decades, both scientists and the public have marveled over how the one-inch-long, iridescent Devil's Hole pupfish ekes out an existence in a single, overheated fishbowl made of rock. When Kevin Wilson was a kid back in the 1970s, he visited while on a trip with his mom.
4: I have vivid memories at 9 years old looking down off of this observation deck down into Devil's Hole.
3: He now works for the National Park Service and says in late 2024, Devil's Hole contained 200 fish, which for this species seemed pretty good. But that December, and then again a couple of months later, distant earthquakes created waves in the hole's normally still water. These huge waves sloshed back and forth, sweeping across a shallow rock shelf, wiping it clean.

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1: Cloudy this evening, gradually clearing overnight with the low dropping back around 52. Sunshine returning tomorrow with a high temperature near 71. Overcast in Norfolk, 54 degrees. 6:30 here at 89.5. 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
1: This final note on the way out today, which you already know if you bought a plane ticket recently, the Department of Transportation said this week that U.S. airlines spent 56% more on jet fuel in March than they did in February. Strait of Hormuz, by the way, last time I checked, still closed. Our daily production team includes Olivia Burdett, Andy Corbin, Maria Hollenhorst, Sarah Leeson, Sean McHenry, Michaela Sea, and Sophia Terenzio. Will Story is the supervising senior producer. And I'm Kai Rizdal. We will see you tomorrow, everybody. This is APM.
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1: 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Our audio reading programs are specifically designed for and primarily directed to people who are blind, visually impaired, or have other conditions preventing them from reading standard printed material. My name is Wendy Brodsky, and I'll be reading local highlights from today's broadcast of the WHRO Voice Grocery Cart, with sale ads good from May 6th to May 12th. 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

0: 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My name is Wendy Brodsky. Thank you so much for joining us. Before closing, I'll leave you with this quote from Oscar Wilde. The best way to appreciate your job is to imagine yourself without one. Stay safe, have a terrific Mother's Day and a wonderful week, and be well.
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4: Hello, this is Jean at the Talking Information Center, reading the New York Times for Thursday, May 7, 2026. White House insists Iran war is over, even while missiles fly. By David E. Sanger. When the ceasefire in the war with Iran went into effect a month ago, President Trump was pretty direct that if the Iranians failed to end their nuclear program or to reopen the Strait of Hormuz, the bombers would be back in the air. If there's no deal, fighting resumes, he said, making it very clear this was just a pause. But it turns out, according to Secretary of State Mark Rubio, that the war actually ended at some point after the ceasefire took hold, or so he told reporters at a news conference at the White House on Tuesday. The Operation Epic Fury is concluded, he said. We achieved the objective of that operation. The effort to reopen the strait, Mr. Rubio said, is entirely a defensive and humanitarian operation that would result in direct military exchanges with the Iranians only if U.S. ships came under fire. Later on Tuesday, Mr. Trump announced that he was pausing even that effort, which was only one day old and had succeeded in getting just a few ships freed, for a short period of time, citing what he said was great progress toward an agreement with Iran. But he kept the American blockade in place, part of a strategy of maximum economic pressure. Still, Mr. Trump's suspension of the effort to guide ships out of the strait seemed to contradict the administration's stated position that it was intolerable for Iran to block an international waterway and that only the United States had the ability to force it open again. For the White House, the insistence that the war was over was the latest